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I'm just waiting for some cooler weather is what I'm waiting for. Jeez. Yeah, tomorrow isn't going to be too much better than it was today. And Sunday, maybe a little bit better, but not a whole lot. So, I mean, the dangerous heat continues. Yeah, check on your pets and check on your neighbors. 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

0: 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Your defending national champions, Indiana, host North Texas. Indiana in an unusual spot, a place where they're not used to being, that is defending a national championship. So they're currently number six in the polls, 11 a.m. Central tomorrow on Fox. Kentucky hosts Youngstown State at noon. You can catch that on the SEC Network. Lots of football. It's back.
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Here's Nirvana and Lithium, 107.5 WABX.

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Well, AC/DC play in South Bend tonight. If you're not, you know, already on your way, you probably already missed it. But the good news is, though, that the better show within driving distance is going to be the St. Louis show coming up on Tuesday with Foo Fighters opening up the show. I mean, only AC/DC can go, oh, we need an opening band. Who do we get? Oh, yeah, Foo Fighters. We'll do that. So one night only. What a show. Here's Foo Fighters, times like these on 107.5 WABX.

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8: And we'll start with one from 1983. And the words you hear at the beginning of this song, Gunter Gleben Glauken Globen, is actually the producer of the album, Mutt Lang, speaking nonsense in a fake German accent because he was tired of saying 1, 2, 3, 4 to start the band playing. So just gibberish, doesn't mean anything. 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

right, just a little consolation there in case you're not in South Bend tonight watching AC/DC perform. Let Me Put My Love Into You from 1980 off the Back in Black album here on the 80s at 8. And, oh, man, here's a good one. Some solo Robert Plant from his 1982 solo album, Pictures at 11. 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

It's the 80s at 8. 107.5 WABX from 1986, Van Halen. Why can't this be love? 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

0: There's Rush from 1980 on the 80s at 8, 107.5 WABX. And in case you missed it, Rush added four new U.S. cities to their 50-something tour, and a couple of them are within road trip distance of us. They'll be in St. Louis on October 21st and Cincinnati on October 23rd.
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Well, a new live Doors album is due later this year, recorded during their performances in 1970 during the Roadhouse Blues Tour. And it's been overseen by Robbie Krieger and John Densmore, the two surviving members of the Doors. It'll be called Unbound and Dangerous. Unbound and Dangerous is due out on October 23rd. 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

The WABX Triple Play is almost every weekday at 3 p.m. Three in a row for one of your favorite classic rockers. I'll tell you right now, though, it's not going to be back until Wednesday at this point because we've got the Rock Block Weekend coming up on Monday. We don't do it on Tuesdays because Two for Tuesday is going on. So finally, Wednesday, you'll be able to hear three in a row from Supertramp. 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

0: 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Well, if you're looking for something indoors to do on Monday, and I don't blame you if you are, USI Volleyball welcomes number 21 Indiana to Liberty Arena on Monday for a Blueout and Youth Volleyball Day. It's only the second time USI has hosted a Big Ten volleyball program since moving to Division I. So that's Monday at 3, USI Volleyball.
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you know, in the air conditioning and stream some stuff, some new stuff this weekend. Netflix has season 2 of The Gentlemen, plus the Ray Gun Olympic breakdancing documentary. Hulu has season 2 of Glenn Powell's Chad Powers show. And Apple TV has the action comedy Mayday, which is out this weekend as well. Yeah, you know, air conditioning, TV, sounds good to me. Motley Crue, 107.5 WABX.

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You know, if you're a metal fan and a gamer, do you remember the game Brutal Legend? It was basically a heavy metal video game, a cult classic title. Jack Black and Ozzy Osbourne were in the game. Well, the sequel is being planned, Brutal Legend 2, but the game's developer says it's only going to happen if they can raise $100 million. So if you're interested in that, there's a current Kickstarter campaign going on where you can donate some money, contribute some money. If you donate enough, you get some, you know, you get some goodies. You know how that works. So look it up. Brutal Legend 2 is a distinct possibility. Here's Metallica, 107.5 WABX.

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My kids wanted to know what it was like for me growing up. 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

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Well, just ahead of Halloween. Yes, Halloween. I saw some people actually with Halloween decorations out already. It's like a million degrees outside. You're putting Halloween decorations out. But okay, yeah, whatever. Guns N' Roses guitarist Slash is bringing back his Music of Universal Studios Hollywood Halloween Horror Nights collections. Two brand new limited edition vinyl variants will be out just in time for your Halloween listening pleasure. That'll be on the way soon. Right now, it's Slash with the rest of Guns N' Roses in Paradise City, 107.5 WABX.

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0: Are you psyched for some college football? Yeah, gets going in earnest this weekend. Tomorrow, defending national champion Indiana, which is still weird to say, hosts North Texas, 11 a.m. Central tomorrow. You can catch that on Fox. And then Kentucky hosts Youngstown State at noon. You can catch that on the SEC Network.
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Well, Joan Jett is on the mend after undergoing orthopedic surgery on a fractured vertebrae due to a recent injury. Her doctor's advising her not to perform for a little while, so she's canceled all of her September dates, including the Bourbon and Beyond Festival in Louisville at the end of the month. So she's not going to be there, but, you know, hopefully she's taking care of herself and we'll get back out there soon. Here's Joan Jett and the Blackhearts, Bad Reputation, 107.5 WABX.

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Big tech show going on this week. Among the products introduced, a $350 pair of earbuds specifically for sleeping. The Soundcore Sleep Earbuds 4 Pro. They're designed for sleeping. They include sleep monitoring and even put a OLED display on the charging case. $350 for these things. I better sleep like a, you know, like the dead if I've got those things in. I tell you. Yeah. Oh, cha-ching for sure. 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

0: 11. I yelled and screamed and telling him why it wasn't coming on Fader 11.
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Well, NFL football will be back soon. If you watch the NFL live on ESPN, as in the show, NFL Live, if you watch it on ESPN, they unveiled a new set, 9,200 square feet of LED displays and 148 million pixels. And that will debut next week. Yeah, the days are gone when all you needed was a desk, you know, three guys and a TV monitor to talk football. Now we need 148 million pixels, but you know, it's fine. I'm sure it'll be lovely to look at. 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

0: 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Are you traveling this weekend? Maybe flying somewhere? United is testing a new service at Newark, the airport, where passengers can order food, drinks, and travel essentials through United's app and have them waiting near the departure gate. And Houston Airport is expected to get the service later this year. So, is that a problem that needed to be solved? I guess they thought it did.
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And I'm sorry if you didn't get to go, but maybe you can scrounge up tickets for Tuesday night's show in St. Louis, the one with Foo Fighters opening. I mean, that's going to be the better show anyway, right? 107.5 WABX, Red Hot Chili Peppers.

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Got some Judas Priest here. Singer Rob Halford and bassist Ian Hill are teaming up with Steel Wings Foundation for a new fundraising campaign to help people affected by the war in Ukraine. 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
4: Oh, no. You'll never guess what they're finding inside of Waymo's. Or maybe you will.
5: Oops.
4: So Waymo's are the autonomous vehicles. If you haven't ridden in one, they're becoming more and more common in major cities across the country. And Audrey, you've ridden in one. You said it was a pretty good experience.
1: Yeah, I mean, for the most part, whenever you're talking about getting from point A to point B pretty quickly, especially like not on the freeways.
4: Yeah.
1: But I mean, it's pretty cheap and you don't have to worry about talking to the person in the front seat. It's fine.
5: Typical pretty person privilege. She had a great experience in a Waymo. Our producer, Chris Jackson, on the other hand, was basically kidnapped by a Waymo.
4: He was stuck inside of a Waymo.
1: Like 2 minutes.
4: It was driving in circles.
5: Long.
4: That's right.
1: Okay.
4: And well, there's been other problems too, like them driving into like police standoffs and driving the wrong way on roads and some other stuff. But
1: and, like hitting people.
4: Yeah. Just kids.
1: Just casually killing people.
4: Zooming.
1: That's not great. But I mean, my experience was fine.
4: So the driverless vehicles, like you said, they have some upsides to them.
1: Yes.
4: But there are people, obviously, that still have to be involved, even though they're driverless cars. They have the little depots they go to in order to get them all cleaned up and make sure they're ready for the next passenger. Mm-hmm. And some of the things that they're finding inside of these Waymos, a little bit unsettling. And you nailed it, Mahoney. Like poop. People are defecating in Waymos.
5: But aren't there cameras that can see everywhere inside?
1: Yes, inside, outside, the whole thing. I mean, like, you click one button and somebody's on the other end. They're monitoring every single vehicle while it's out and about.
5: Maybe.
1: Gross.
5: Maybe we, like, start, you know, because those poor people who have to clean this stuff up, you feel bad for anybody who has to deal with that.
4: The going rate, $29 per hour. If you're working overnight, it's $31 per hour.
5: To clean up human feces. But if we find
4: also
5: these freaks,
4: vomit in there as well.
1: Oh. Yeah.
5: But if let's find these freaks who love to put like cameras in bathrooms and stuff, why don't we just get them a job cleaning these? Because that feels like it's two birds, one stone. You don't have to, you know, invade anybody's privacy unwillingly. These are people who are willing to give it up and poop in an autonomous vehicle.
1: Make the robots clean it. It's a robot car. Make the robots do it. We've got
4: the
1: humanoids.
4: Yeah.
1: It's going to be fine. Or just make the whole thing like where you could hose it down. Don't put carpet in a Waymo.
5: Don't put carpet in a bathroom, right?
4: They also found, reported that they found two pig heads in the back of a Waymo. Not sure why somebody is traveling with
5: maybe
4: two pig heads.
5: Going to like a
1: barbecue?
5: A luau?
4: Oh, a luau. I was thinking like a seance.
3: Dave and Mahoney.

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2: So the other day we had the story about the 19-year-old waitress who was a waitress in Miami, and there was some guy who was a businessman who came into the restaurant that she was working at. I guess they hit it off, and then she got really upset when she found out that he had a girlfriend that was not her, and so she decided that she was going to extort him for $20,000.
3: And by, like, blackmailing him with nudes and sex tapes, right?
2: Sex tapes, sent it to his business partner and his actual girlfriend, and you're like, God, this 19-year-old. And of course, she's like a hot 19-year-old that just doesn't know better.
4: She's 19.
3: But she should know better.
2: Well, and so should he. Like, what are you doing?
3: Filming yes, yourself
4: filming that. Yes, Dave.
2: I mean, of course, man.
4: Come on, Dave. So yes.
2: This guy's in
3: a
2: relationship.
3: A victim here, Audrey.
4: No way.
3: He's a victim.
4: Absolutely not.
2: We got this call in the voicemail.
5: Hey, Dave Mahoney, longtime listener, first time caller. About the 19-year-old Miami waitress. It doesn't sound like either one of them are smart. She was only asking for $20,000. It would have been cheaper to pay him. Thanks.
6: Message deleted.
4: So I would kind of
3: or this guy knows that
4: she went low.
3: Yeah, like ask for more.
4: $20,000. She is totally 19.
3: Like also, if you're
2: $20,000 doesn't even pay off my credit card at this point.
4: $20,000 sounds like so much money whenever you're 19. That's not even half of a car.
2: Right. You can't even get a used Honda. Dude, at this point for $20,000.
3: I saw a 4Runner for sale, a brand new 4Runner, and it was $80,000.
4: What?
3: $80,000 for a 4Runner. You used to be able to buy them for like $7,000 with like 30,000 miles.
2: You pay for a quarter of that thing. You get a 1Runner.
3: I mean, here's the thing.
4: Is there a single runner anywhere?
2: Gotta get a 1Runner.
3: The reason this guy didn't pay. The reason this guy didn't pay this is not because he couldn't or whatever. It was cheaper to pay her off. He knew that his current chick would not care.
4: Oh, done this before.
2: And also, this is a pattern.
3: Also, his business partner, you're going to send it to him, and you're like,
4: Who cares?
2: Wow, here's video of you banging a 19-year-old. Oh, no.
3: We can't do business together anymore.
2: No more spreadsheets with you, pal.
0: This is Dave and Mahoney.

0: Do I have to?
1: The job here is simple for you, Luis. You just have to figure out which one of these unbelievable things Mahoney actually did behind the scenes. So his wife has been kind enough to share some of the things that he does when no one else is around. And it's unbelievable that he actually does do some of these things. In fact, he does a lot of these things. One question for you before we get going. Do you think Mahoney is lazy or do you think he is efficient?
2: I believe that he is efficient in his own way. The end results are good.
3: They speak for themselves efficiently. When I was a young man traveling the world, I came across a wise man in a cornfield.
1: Cornfield, is that?
3: Cornfield. Okay. A mysterious cornfield that was
4: covered an alien?
3: It was covered in mist and or a fog.
1: Did you hear a banjo?
3: As I wandered through this cornfield, I encountered him, and he said, "Son, the key to life is working smarter and not harder." And ever since that day, I have made it my life's long mission to spread the word of efficiency across this great land of
4: you
3: ours.
4: You do a really great job at it. I feel like a lot of people are learning from your ways.
1: All right, so I'm going to play you two clips, Luis, and again, you're trying to figure out which one is 100% true. The first one here is entitled Audiobook.
5: We recently flew with our daughter for the first time to travel to Mahoney's grandfather's funeral. Even though it was for a sad reason, it was actually a very successful trip, and I was proud of our girl. I was less proud of our boy Mahoney, though. He stayed up late the night before we traveled, listening to his new audiobook, and as a result, was exhausted in the morning. When we got settled onto the plane, I whipped out the new toys I got our daughter to occupy her, and Mahoney nudged me and said, "All right, baby, looks like you got this. I'm gonna sleep. Wake me when we land." So for 2.5 hours, I fought for my life entertaining that baby while Mahoney snoozed. And when we landed, I had to shake him awake, and he replied, "Ugh, already, baby?"
4: Wait, hold on. I feel like in that audio, I heard Mahoney in the background.
3: Laughing. That was the baby.
1: He sure was.
4: Oh, my gosh.
3: In my defense, so it's a new audio book called Dungeon Crawler Carl, and I'm on book 4 already. It has taken over my life. It's like legitimately causing issues with me and my wife right now because all I want to do is listen to this book.
4: That's awesome.
3: It's such a good book series. If you like video games, Dungeon Crawler Carl.
4: Get that book.
3: Cannot recommend it enough.
1: Luis, does that sound like it could be true to you?
2: Absolutely.
1: Yeah, I mean, because Mahoney does. I've traveled with him before, and even on short flights, he'll bust out his little pod. He's got his noise-canceling headphones. Like, he can sleep on a plane. And the fact that you abandoned your wife...
3: My baby was fine. She would do great. I knew she would do great.
1: You had faith.
3: She was just like me, you know? Uh-huh. She napped as well.
4: Was this on the way or the way back?
3: I was on the way.
1: So literally the first leg of the first flight she's ever taken, you're like, doses.
4: Wow.
3: I gave it a good 5 minutes. We got in the air. We reached 20,000 feet.
1: Uh-huh. All right. The next one here is entitled Shoulders.
5: We traveled with our daughter's car seat and took it on the plane with us. If you've ever done that before, I salute you. It's a pretty large seat, so I ordered a rolling dolly that we could strap it to and wheel it through the airport with ease. It would basically function as a stroller, and our daughter could ride in it. Well, that didn't pan out. As I was getting ready to strap our daughter in, Mahoney told me he slept in an awkward position on the plane and was too sore to pull her, and that I should carry her instead. So I huffed through the airport carrying our toddler and her diaper bag, all while Mahoney leisurely glided an empty car seat, rolling his shoulders and yawning.
1: Oh my God, that sounds like it could be true too.
4: I feel like we've heard some of the issues revolving around the car seat for the plane. Mm-hmm. It was something that Mahoney really took kind of offense to, that they wouldn't let this car seat situation through, right? Wasn't that it? I don't know. I feel like that one's just a little more untrue than the first part. The first one seems so true
1: to me, and I'm with you, Audrey. That's what I would go with as without question.
4: Something in two feels untrue.
1: Like maybe he was carrying the diaper bag or something?
4: Yeah, something about something. Right. So number one is going to be true for me. What about you, Dave?
1: I'm going the same thing, but we don't know. So, Luis, it's up to you to make the decision.
2: I agree. I believe the first one would be the true one. I don't think he would do that to his wife.
1: We never do. And then he does.
3: Can we get a drum roll, please?
1: There you go.
3: Luis, number one, is in fact 100% true. You guys stepped number two out. I had the diaper bag in the car seat that I was rolling.
1: There you go.
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0: This is Dave and Mahoney.
1: As a man, does being stinky help you to get laid? That's the new dating philosophy for some Gen Zers. It's called pheromone maxing, you guys. And Dave, it's a real trend where dudes will go out on first dates or just go out to the bar to try to meet someone. They'll be unshowered. They won't wear deodorant or cologne. And sometimes they'll even wear dirty clothes. And the thought behind it is your natural male scent is what attracts the
2: female. Okay, I'm not trying to like crap all over this, but just because somebody says Gen Z is doing this, it does not mean that all of Gen Z is doing this.
1: Definitely.
2: Okay, it's probably like five guys posted it online and went viral.
3: If you're maxing anything and you can't figure out why you're not like learning or you're not getting more dates or you're not doing better with the opposite sex,
2: maybe just try job maxing.
3: Maybe just try maxing. Being a person, you know, like being a person who has value to somebody else. And why, you know, like one of the things that struck me, I saw this quote recently. It's like, you know, you have to be a great man or a great woman to be better than no man or no woman.
2: Ugh.
1: Wow, that's so deep.
3: No, I mean, but for real, though. Like, because seriously, the wrong person or an annoying person, like, what do you offer? Like, why, especially when things are harder now than they've probably ever been in, like, modern
1: Will
3: recent history.
1: Will you stop making people have to work so much and just make them realize that their natural scent is going to get them the woman of their dreams?
2: Dave,
1: listen,
2: that's just not it.
1: It's not just my perspective.
4: Hey, my name's Leo. You were talking about pheromones. I remember, and this was my ex-wife, it was several years ago, but she had just got done working out, and she was sweating, and she had this, odor, we'll say it, about her that smelled sweet and citrusy. And I swear to God, I got so unbelievably turned on. I know it was like a light switch. Like, she came out from the bedroom where the equipment was into the living room. And then when I got that whiff of that smell, all I got
2: he just
4: turned
2: went
4: on
2: down to Pound Town.
4: Immediately took her back there, and she was, you know, obviously into it too. And we made love. I've always believed in pheromones. After that, it was like an interesting experience. There has to be something behind it.
3: Leo, that's your wife. You were already attracted to her and had an emotional connection.
2: So they're saying they're going out to the bars with stinky pits in hopes that somebody is going to be...
1: Like you get in an Uber and the guy just smells funky and you're like, oh, I got to go to Pound Town.
3: No, you need the other prerequisites before you get to that level.
1: Yeah, right.
3: Honestly, that's what
1: that
3: we're missing
1: like,
3: here.
1: If your husband comes back and he's sweaty, like sometimes it's a turn on to you, but it's because it's your husband.
2: Yeah, man, we're also going to Pound Town, whatever that guy said. I love that. He
5: took
2: was like,
5: her back into the bedroom, and we made love.
2: He had to stop himself from like, I just got so rock.
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0: know the songs, but do you know them when they sound this bad? 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
3: Some of the biggest rock songs ever released. You are trying to figure out what they are with 30 seconds on the clock for each one of them. And Steve is joining us today. Steve, you got Mahoney, you got Audrey available as lifelines. Should you need them, are you ready for your first one?
4: Well, I got to be ready. I'm stuck at a train.
3: Oh, man. Stuck at a train.
5: Car's got a train.
6: But I'm glad you're not driving.
3: Yeah. All right, so the first one here is a guitar solo, and it's a popular one. It's got 514,000 views. Good luck.

0: Very well done. Over to you, Steve. Do you know it for a point?
1: Well, that's pretty good riff. I think it's Pink Floyd.
0: It is. Do you know the song?
1: Okay, and that is, God dang it. You know, that's the toughest part about this thing. Mm. What do you think? Pink Floyd. I'm going to go with Time.
0: New. Your brain was in the right place, but comfortably numb is what you were looking for there. Comfortably numb.
2: Half point. That's
0: yeah,
2: all right.
0: That's a half point.
1: Oh, yeah. Yeah.
0: It's all good. We'll move on to the next one here. Also that's popular. 503,000 views on this one. Good luck.
3: Say your prayers, little one. Don't right. forget my son. To include everyone. I took you in, warm within. Keep you free from sin. To the Sandman he comes. Sleep with one eye open.
4: I am.
3: Good thing your pillow tied. Ready? Exit light. Enter night.
0: Boy, that seemed like a lot more than 30 seconds. Okay.
5: As the internet would say, I love whatever is undiagnosed with you.
0: All right, Steve, do you know that one?
1: I don't know if I could get that in 300 seconds. Oof. I'm going to use
0: the
1: lifeline.
0: All right. You want to use Mahoney or you want to use Audrey?
1: Let's go with Mahoney.
2: That is Metallica and Enter Sandman.
0: That is correct. Okay, so you got one and a half points. No worries. You're still very much alive here. You got one more lifeline if necessary. But the next one here is from an old clip on America's Got Talent. It's got 283,000 views. Here we go. Too late.

0: We'll stop it right there. Over to you, Steve. What do you got?
1: I'm thinking it's Queen Bohemian Rhapsody.
0: Queen Bohemian Rhapsody is correct for a full point. All right, nicely done. You got 2.5. You can't win on a lifeline, so lifelines are gone. But you can win it right here with just the artist or the song. Final clip. Here we go. Do, do, do.

0: Hey, where did we go? Days when the rains came down in the hollow, playing a new game, laughing and a running, hey, hey, skipping and a jumping.
1: Fortunately, we have to stop that masterpiece right there.
2: Man, he was killing it.
1: All right, Steve, for the win, what do you got?
3: That guy should quit singing in the shower, but I think it's John Mellencamp.
1: No.
3: Damn.
1: Okay.
2: Van Morrison.
1: I know.
2: There you go.
4: Wait, you said Van Morrison.
1: Van Morrison. All right.
4: That's the brown eyed girl part. But we got Van Morrison.
5: I'm literally telling you.
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0: Dave and Mahoney Show.
1: So the NFL season hasn't even started yet, and we have maybe the biggest scandal that's going to take place all season long because
2: already?
1: Of the way that this went down. I know. And, I mean, there's a lot of news that's floating around. You know, we saw that Aaron Donald has officially announced he's coming out of retirement.
3: Going he says back to the Rams.
1: His wife's advice is what led him to that decision.
3: And I think $20 million.
1: Maybe the $20 million had something to do with it. Of course, we've seen some of the more scandalous stuff. The cheating scandals have been going on. The owner of the 49ers, he gets busted for trying to pick up a $140 hooker in a trailer park
2: allegedly,
1: in Ohio. Allegedly.
2: We don't know. He could have just been near that trailer park with $140 in U.S. currency.
1: It's entirely possible after sending text messages to hook up with somebody for $140. It's possible. You're right. Those pale in comparison to this next story. There's a guy. His name is Dejon Love. He is 35 years old. Mahoney, you're familiar with the NFL player Dejon Love?
3: I know the name, yep.
1: No, you don't, because he's not a real NFL player.
3: No, I know the name because he's fake.
1: Because he's fake. This guy.
3: And I also was one of the 26 women that he scammed money from.
1: So this guy was impersonating that he was, oddly enough, also a San Francisco 49ers player. And he was using images of him, like, wearing his 49ers helmet on the beach playing catch because, you know, real NFL players, what you do if you're training is you go out to the beach, you're shirtless, you got your athletic shorts on, and you're wearing your official 49ers helmet as you're running drills in the sand.
3: Uh-huh.
1: That happens a lot.
3: That feels like something that, you know, most of the guys in the NFL do. They love to draw attention to themselves on the beach.
1: So he was running this whole scam where he was roping in all of these different women. And like you said, Mahoney, there were dozens and dozens of women that fell for it.
3: Mm-hmm.
1: And he, from this scam, managed to pull about $1.3 million out of these chicks. So he was representing that he was this big NFL star, and these girls that would be interested in him because, you know, he's so wealthy, he's an NFL star, he would start conning them into giving him their money, because that's also normally how it works.
3: Always.
1: Because he had, you know, all these great investment ideas and this massive portfolio and was just making money hand over fist. And some of these poor girls, because they'd fallen for it, you know, we're like, hey, I don't have any more money to invest in whatever thing that you're telling me is going to make me super rich. And he's like, oh, go take out a personal loan. And some of them were.
3: Dude.
1: Yeah.
3: That is dirty. And I'm shocked that it took.
1: So now they got scammed with interest.
3: Yeah, now you owe the bank. So not only did he scam, you know, tons of women to a huge amount of money, but yeah, you just look at this guy. And you're like, ain't no way. That's like saying, like, I'm a professional lumberjack or something like that.
1: You're like, there's some clues that maybe that's not the case.
4: So I've been sitting here quietly because I've been trying to find it. Did you know that there was another one, too? Another guy just got found for faking to be a Cowboys player?
1: Another one?
4: Yeah,
1: no.
4: I'm about to send it to you right now.
1: Oh, that's hilarious. Dude.
4: It's like a thing.
1: Girls, you got to do some research here. You got to dig in.
3: And he was like 35, I think.
1: There's no 35-year-old wide receivers in the NFL.
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1: Mahoney, you talked about having a really bad experience flying on Southwest Airlines.
2: I did.
1: That's not shocking, considering how much Southwest has changed everything for the worse as of late. But it is a little bit surprising because Southwest used to be so good.
2: I was flying Southwest almost exclusively for, you know, decades.
1: Yeah.
2: You know, because price, what the value, the people in the sky
3: free
2: were
3: bags.
2: Always great. Yeah, the part of the value. And, you know, since they've changed their policy, you know, beginning at the beginning of 2026, I will say I am less than impressed. I will say I do like the assigned seating, but everything else has gone to garbage.
3: Their prices aren't in competition with anything else. So if I have the ability now to where I'm just going to fly direct through any airline, I'm not like feeling loyal to anyone at the moment.
2: I don't want to have to get a credit card so I can fly with free bags.
3: Right.
2: Like that, so it just feels so, like stupid. When it used to, like, mm-hmm. I know how this used to be.
1: Mm-hmm.
2: I did it 1,000 times. Like, we flew with my daughter, and we had to carry a pack and play. We had a baby seat, you know, a car seat,
1: yep.
2: And several bags. And that was like $200 more on top of what we were already paying, which are just as, their prices are just as competitive with American and Delta now. But they are a lower quality service than those two.
1: Well, you're not the only one.
4: I just had a comment about the Southwest thing, how you had the rude experience with your child. Man, I feel you. The last time I was on an airplane, normally I don't even fly except for when it comes to death situations. So this last time wasn't. I went to Miami, and I have this like little handbag thing that I put around me with my phone case, and it's technically like a wallet. It's just a go-around wallet, but they were trying to count it as a person, trying to tell me I needed to put it in my bag and this and that. And the way that they were talking to me and acting, like, it makes me not want to ever do Southwest again. And they used to be, just like you, they used to be the best. And I don't know what it is, but they're so rude. And it's already stressful enough dealing with the airport stuff. So I'm sorry you had to deal with that. That's rough.
2: See, for us, when we were flying, you know, they changed their family boarding, which trying to find information online, I looked, searched, trying to find out information, then tried to confirm with their, you know, the people at the gate agents what was going on. Family time is now gone from Southwest, and that's fine. But what they didn't tell you is that you're now, if you have a child under 2 who needs extra time to board, because we were bringing an FAA-approved car seat for my baby onto the plane, that you could board there.
3: So it's under 2 only?
2: It's under 2.
3: Oh, because it used to be 13 and under family boarding.
2: But they've gotten rid of that. Mm. But they didn't tell us that, and we're sitting there holding my cute baby.
1: Mm-hmm.
2: And again, not asking for special treatment or anything else.
3: She looks taller than 2.
2: But you're holding her, you know? And it's like you see me holding a 30-pound car seat.
3: I don't know, man. I feel like people do that at buffets, too. I look over at my stepdaughter. I'm like, hey, man, like you are 12 for the day.
2: Just lying.
3: You are 10 for the day, girl.
1: No, they're pretty strict about that on most airlines. Like, if you try to bring a 7-year-old on your lap and be like, no, it's just a giant 1.5.
3: Show me your ID.
1: Like, well, no, they make you provide a birth certificate. They really do. It's crazy.
2: We have a passport. You know, we got my daughter a passport when she was, you know, 9 months old.
1: She is an international criminal.
2: Very, very, very much so. So, you know, I will say this. So the gate agents, you know, at one airport were terrible. They were nice at the other one, and they informed me of the other one's bad behavior. But everybody who was flying around us mm-hmm. was so nice to my daughter. Like, that made it better. Like, the people, the humanity made the experience good. There was a grandma and grandpa who were sitting one aisle over from us and gave my daughter just a random toy that they you know, since they told us 60 grandchildren.
1: 60?
2: 60 grandchildren. Lord. He's always got little toys. Gave my daughter a little toy.
1: Was that little toy filled with bourbon? Is that why she's so calm on the flight?
0: This is Dave and Mahoney.

0: and Mahoney.
1: This is going to shock you guys, but the cops trusted a woman whose nickname is Crooked Jess, and it didn't turn out well for them.
2: Man. Well, maybe she just needed some braces.
3: Maybe she'd been reformed.
1: Let me share the story with you, just to give you a mental image. She looks a lot like Trevor Lawrence, the quarterback of the Jacksonville Jaguars.
2: Sexy, okay, so she could...
1: A chest tattoo.
2: Okay, nice.
1: So the cops decided that they were going to trust Crooked Jess, and that's actually like how her alias is listed on her arrest records.
2: Okay,
1: like,
2: so that is a known she's name. She's known yes. by that. Ooh, okay. Yeah.
1: So an undercover police officer decided that he was going to give this 41-year-old Crooked Jess $60 to go buy some crack at what they thought was a crack house, so that way they had probable cause to go raid the place. Mm-hmm.
4: Seems like rock solid plan.
1: Yeah, so this undercover officer is watching. He gives Crooked Jess the $60. She walks into the backyard of the suspected facility that was dealing the drugs. And she goes back there, and 15 minutes goes by. Mm-hmm. No sign of Crooked Jess.
3: Well, maybe she's negotiating these prices.
1: You know what? That's a reasonable amount of time for her to be gone.
4: Right. I like somebody who barters.
1: 30 minutes goes by. No sign of Crooked
4: Jess. Maybe she's really, maybe they had to bring in the manager. Like, it's one of those, car dealership things.
1: Yeah, let me go talk to my manager. I'll be right back.
4: The financing manager.
1: 45 minutes goes by, no sign of Crooked Jess. An hour goes by, no sign of Crooked Jess. And
2: an hour?
1: After an hour, the cop goes, wait a minute. I don't think she's coming back.
2: She jumped over the fence.
1: They have no idea. They just know that they canvassed the neighborhood, and Crooked Jess was in the wind.
2: Good for her. She got some free drugs, and she's away in the thick of the night.
1: Several months passed, and then they finally caught up with Crooked Jess, and she was arrested for allegedly ripping off the undercover officer.
2: Well, that's his fault.
1: And she also, along with the theft count, they did a search of herself, and they found some drug paraphernalia. Very specifically, they found fentanyl residue on a piece of aluminum foil that was located in her underwear.
4: Oh. That's where I like to keep my fentanyl residue, yeah.
1: These are my cousin's panties. So Crooked Jess back in jail, but I put this on the cop for trusting Crooked Jess because, by the way, one other important detail, he could not contact her after she'd gone rogue for an hour because she didn't have a cell phone.
2: What does she need that for? She's got everything she needs. She's got your $60 free drugs.
4: Yeah, she's not paying that reoccurring monthly charge.
1: You're not giving me this time, Mint Mobile.
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1: Speaking through the quad.
0: Or Toddler. A Dave and Mahoney.
1: Come on, everybody.
2: You just got to figure out if something was said by a very drunk person or a little kid. Kelly is joining us today. Kelly, one question for you before we get started. Do you hang out more regularly with little kids or with drunk people?
3: Well, little kids. I have eight grandchildren.
2: Eight grandchildren. Damn. Okay. So you know that sometimes little kids talk like very drunk people and vice versa. We're going to read the actual words that were said. Your job is to figure out which is which. And Audrey, you are up first.
4: All right, here I go. But let me tell y'all something. Don't talk about people. People perfect the way they are. And I'm talking about you, Jessica. End scene.
2: Kind of inspirational there. All right, Kelly, is that a drunk person or a little kid? Tipsy or toddler?
3: I'm going to go with tipsy.
2: Fine guess, but no, that was actually a little kid gassing up Jessica.
5: Let me tell y'all something. Don't talk about people. People are perfect the way they are. And I'm talking about you, Jessica.
2: Jessica.
6: I love that little girl.
2: All right. On to the next one here, Mahoney. It's me and you. And Australian accent is what we're going for here. That wasn't very good.
4: I can't wait to hear Mahoney's Australian.
6: No, it's only Dave's in Australia, not me.
2: Aye. What have you found?
1: A rat.
2: Yeah. Yeah, you found a rat. That scared me when you walked in with that.
1: Yeah, big rats, big boy.
4: I love that when Mahoney gets any notes, it's just scream.
2: All right, Kelly, tips to your toddler.
3: Toddler?
2: Yeah.
4: Nice.
7: Oh, yep. What have you found?
8: A rat.
7: Yeah, you have found a rat. That scared me when you walked in with that.
8: A big rat, big boy.
2: Australian kids are wild.
6: Just grabbing a rat. Rats.
2: Sure, why not?
6: Fine.
2: All right, on to number three here. And Audrey, it's you again.
4: And my note is whining.
2: Okay, perfect.
4: Wonder why, I got this one chosen for me. Okay. What just happened?
2: Oof. Scene. Okay. That's all you get, Kelly. Tipsy or toddler?
3: That's it.
6: That's it.
2: What just happened?
3: I'm going to go with tipsy.
2: That is correct.
4: Yes.
9: What just happened?
6: Is this actual audio of drunk Audrey?
4: That was pretty accurate. It might have been.
2: All right, Kelly, you're doing great. We have one last one. You got to get it right. And Mahoney, it's you and I again.
10: It was really fun, and I really liked the music. Even though at night I got a bit sleepy, and it hurt my ears, but I still had a lot of fun.
2: Oh, good.
10: Sadly, I didn't get to do any of my boy, but at least I did get to do my clowning around, and what I'm drinking is lemonade.
2: And scene.
4: Tipsy
2: or toddler.
4: Sexy. Oh.
2: For the win.
10: Thank you.
3: Going tipsy. Toddler?
2: Yeah! Let's have a listen.
8: Ooh. It was really fun and I really liked the music. Even though at night I got a bit sleepy and it hurt my ears a bit, I still had a lot of fun.
4: Oh, good.
8: Sadly, I didn't get to do any of my poi, but at least I did get to do my clowning around. And what I'm drinking is lemonade.
0: Dave and Mahoney.

0: This is Dave and Mahoney.
1: You guys are not going to believe this. This has got to be the strangest reason why an entire football season has ever been canceled before. Two words, dry humping.
2: What?
1: Let me try to explain. So this comes to us from Tonopah, Arizona. The entire 2026 football season for both varsity and junior varsity has been canceled. And we talked about this last week when this first came out because there was kind of this ominous letter from like the superintendent or the head of the athletic department, whatever it was, that was saying that they weren't going to have football games and they were very sorry about that, but they were very vague about why. And now we're starting to find out some of the details, and it's getting even weirder. So they've had to cancel all of the JV and the varsity games for the entire season.
2: Okay.
1: And they're obviously upset about this. A lot of parents are because you have their kids in football, but then you also have like the band and the cheerleaders and all these other people that are involved.
2: Activities that revolve around that, sure.
1: They don't have enough eligible players to field the teams. And the player eligibility is being affected by a criminal investigation of dry humping and sexual misconduct that involves some students at a football camp in Williams, Arizona,
2: so
1: back in
2: like
1: July.
2: They were hazing younger kids, right?
1: I mean, I guess, like, you're dry humping somebody out of a football season? What the hell?
3: Unfortunately, sometimes hazing kind of like homoerotica.
1: Oh.
2: Oh, it all is.
1: Absolutely.
3: You know, like, I mean, it's not kind of
1: homoerotica. It's just gay.
3: It's kind of interesting how that plays out, you know? And I have some questions about this to where Mahoney's point, so many kids needing to be expelled from school because they are now being charged with dry hump hazing?
2: Well, it just depends on the extent of it. And obviously, we don't have the full scope of what's happening, but obviously it's expanded to the point where there are, you know, like a
1: creation. County Sheriff's Office and the police department are investigating these allegations, and they're still not giving us all of the details because it's still an active case.
2: It's crazy to me that this is still going on because I think about, you know, I mean, I was in high school from 96 to 2000, you know, and that was, you know, 30 years ago now at this point. And 30 years ago, like, we knew that, like, hazing and stuff like that, like, you don't do it anymore. Like, you know, that was something that happened years past. Like, in the 90s, we were like, oh, we don't do that anymore.
3: Okay, well, fast forward to the 2000s whenever I was in college, and guess what was still happening?
2: Well, it's never stopped.
4: A lot of dry humping.
3: A lot of elephant trunking.
2: Well, it's the fact that it's never stopped, but now with with phones and video coverage and all of that exists now, you would think that, like, hey, this can ruin your life. And, like, these kids have grown up in an era where, like, one wrong video and you're ostracized or in trouble or you're infamous forever now. It's not like
3: crazy.
1: Even if there's an understanding amongst all of the players, like, this is just hazing that happens, you're still going to get busted by, like, a flock camera or something.
3: Yeah, but what happened to the hazing where you just, or what happened to the hazing? Can't we just make hazing where you're just, like, shaving your head bald into weird spots and, like, bleaching it kind of funny, silly goof?
1: That's not gay enough.
3: Okay, like, then shave a penis on
2: there. There you go.
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1: Oh, yeah. 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
1: A lot of strange things have been popping up in the Redneck Report when it comes to stealing. You know, the other day we had the cinnamon roll thief who stole $3,000 worth of cinnamon rolls, which is very, very strange.
2: They did say those cinnamon rolls were $10 each, which I feel like.
1: I do feel like.
2: Kind of robbery in and of itself.
3: Unless it's a big, fat, juicy, gooey.
2: Even then, I feel like eight.
1: But you,
2: then a $10 with a nice tip.
1: You go, okay, I understand that because cinnamon rolls are delicious.
2: Mm-hmm.
1: We had the guy that stole the truck full of PBR beer, 50,000 cans of PBR. Also, get it.
3: That's it's a great
1: beer.
3: American.
1: That's a real American.
3: That's right. A real true American. The only one that I would say maybe a little higher, Bush. He just stole a big old semi full of Bush.
2: Bush would never allow that kind of security.
3: They wouldn't. It's under lock and key. Like the entire thing is
2: all their
3: protected as the president.
2: Heavily armed.
3: Yes.
1: This one though, I don't really understand unless it was purely just a money play. But it feels like a really strange way to try to get money. A 58-year-old man out of Florida was arrested in connection with stealing equipment from funeral homes.
2: Oof.
1: He was stealing stretchers. From a mortuary?
3: That man is a murderer.
1: That just feels so stretchers, doesn't it?
3: That's really weird.
1: It's dark.
3: Deeply,
1: it's gross.
3: Deeply weird.
1: I mean, I guess those stretchers, $7,100. So police used the license plate readers. The flock cameras came into play here.
3: That guy didn't do it.
1: And I guess
3: I was free him.
1: They're thinking that there may be a connection because there's been multiple thefts across Alabama, Florida, Georgia, and South Carolina.
3: Oh, God, he's taking over the SEC.
1: Not an SEC country.
3: No.
1: How could you?
3: God.
1: How could you, man?
3: No.
1: Son of a bitch.
3: Put him on a t-shirt.
1: But yeah, he has been busted.
3: Yeah,
1: stealing.
3: I mean.
1: What are you going to do with all of these stretchers?
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1: It's for a stretcher for a dead person. 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
3: Mortuary mall. 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
3: Wow.
1: Oh, wow.
2: So, okay.
3: If you need some mortuary goods, make sure you're going
1: mortuarymall.com.
2: It feels like maybe they're overinflating the prices of some of these stretchers.
3: I think so, too, for an insurance claim, perhaps.
1: So have you guys ever had one of those beat boxes before? You know what I'm talking about?
2: Like a boom box?
1: They sell them, like, at liquor stores. Or gas stations in some cases.
2: No, I thought you meant like an 80s like
1: no
2: blaster.
1: No, I'm talking about the drinks.
3: The beverage.
2: Oh, so no, they're
3: right next to the buzz balls.
2: No.
1: They taste like fruit punch or like iced tea in some cases, but they're like 12%.
2: What are you guys doing drinking those?
1: I feel like you're drinking those if you want to get drunk.
2: I'm asking you two, what are you doing?
1: Because I want to get drunk.
3: Lake and pool activities. Uh-huh.
1: Yes.
3: Those are the kind of drinks you shouldn't be drinking at 110 degrees outside, but you do.
1: Yeah.
2: And you wonder why bad things happen.
1: Stuff bad things don't happen. What are you talking about?
3: Uh-huh.
1: We get good stories out of this.
2: Okay, so
1: this guy decided that he was going to steal some from a 7-Eleven. They were on to him, but he managed to get away from the scene.
2: Mm-hmm.
1: They end up calling in the SWAT team to go serve an arrest warrant at his house because they know where the guy lives. And then when the SWAT team gets there, he decides he's going to escape out the back window.
3: Very slowly, I'm sure.
1: Very slowly, because he's drunk on beatboxes. And when he tried to jump out the back window, K-9 bit him right in the ass.
2: Where did this take place? Do we know?
1: Where did the actual robbery take place?
2: Yeah, like where? What SWAT team has nothing better to do than to camp outside a dude who stole some malt liquor from a 7-Eleven?
1: It was in Lee County, Florida.
2: I think they have other things going on there. This feels again like must have just been a real slow night.
1: The whole SWAT team does seem a little excessive for
2: and the dogs.
1: A couple of stolen beats.
3: It was practice. That was practice.
1: Yeah, they just wanted to mess somebody up. Finally, another strange story. This guy also out of Florida. He stole a Chevy Impala. Very practical vehicle to steal. Was pursued by deputies. During the chase, though, he unexpectedly drove directly to the county jail parking lot. So the suspect then abandoned the car and tried to take off on foot, jumped a fence, and headed towards a nearby pond. It's always a pond.
2: You never get away in the pond.
1: Never, ever go jump in the pond.
2: Never jump in the pond.
3: I do feel like...
2: a canal, maybe.
3: Anybody who drives an Impala is on drugs. Speaking from experience, who dated a drug dealer who drove an Impala.
2: Depends on which model year. If it's a late model year, if it's like a 2003
3: Well, that
2: Impala.
3: Would check out. That was about the time.
1: And there was drugs in the car. Yep.
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0: Dave and Mahoney.
1: We hear about catfishing scams all of the time, but boy, this one has gotten a lot of attention, and it is sensational. The guy who was pretending to be a 49ers receiver and scamming women to the tune of $1.3 million. And, I mean, he went to lengths to try to pull this off. He was posting pictures of himself on the beach training, wearing what looked to be an authentic 49ers helmet.
2: Which no pro would ever do that.
1: He was holding fake signing days.
2: Yep, saw that.
1: Posing in front of expensive vehicles. The whole scam was he would get these women to send him money because, you know, he was investing in some big things. He had opportunities for them that would bring them untold wealth, and they were falling for it. But the new development is the audio that we have.
2: Okay.
1: Because this is some leaked audio from allegedly one of the girls that he was trying to scam. And it's him hustling her for some money.
3: Also, always assume you're being recorded. Like, this was just a casual conversation or like a voicemail that was saved. And she decided to keep it. I mean, that's kind of hilarious.
1: Because it is embarrassing.
4: Because I'm not here to take all your money. You know, I just need help when I need it. A little hotel room, a little bit of gas, some shit like that, light shit, the same shit I would help you for. Like I say, everything that I've been doing is going to pay off, and you're going to see it pay off. As of right now, I know you're looking at what I'm buying. I don't buy a lot of shit anymore because I'm trying to save up and get to another level. So everything I'm doing right now will pay off, and you need to see that. But I just need you to do your little part. I'm not going to ask you for $2,000, for $3,000, unless that's going to a house or something. But other than that, I'm not going to ask you for that for no spending money. You know what I mean? But if I need you, I need you to be there. So that's what I'm saying. You got to do your part like I'm doing mine. Worst case scenario, your parents kicked you out, or your auntie or your uncle kicked you out. You can come stay in the hotels with me because I'm doing my part. So at the end of the day, I need you to do yours. And I need you to tell me to. That's good. Well, I guess whenever you get some time today, just Cash App the other 200. That'll be 1,000 for the day. And then that'll be cool.
1: That'd be cool.
3: I hate him and his bad hairline so much. Hearing him talk like that to the women who he's just trying to grift is so gross.
5: It's not even a good line.
3: It's manipulative. If you just got to do your part because I'm over here doing mine. I'm hustling and I just need that $200 because if you get kicked out by your auntie or your aunt or like your family or whatever it is, then you can come stay in the hotel
1: with me, dude. You're supposed to be an NFL receiver that's got these multi-million-dollar deals and you're bouncing from hotel to hotel.
3: I'm doing the old school '90s thing where I've got an L and I'm putting it on my forehead right now and I'm sticking my tongue out. You suck.
5: The minimum salary for rookies in the NFL, and this guy is not, wouldn't be, he, you know, he's been in the NFL for a couple
3: years.
5: He's
3: my age. He's 35. But, he's supposed to be like injured by now.
5: The minimum for rookies is $885,000 for rookies, $1.3 million for anybody who's got like 4 or 5 years.
1: And this guy was stunting like he was a major receiver for the organization. And you're like,
3: signing stuff.
5: And I need gas money.
1: And you need $200 for the Red Roof Inn tonight.
5: Like, I get out of here. Gas prices are hot. Like they are. But not like if you're making $1.3 million a year, you can afford a tank of gas.
1: The craziest part of that entire call was make sure you hit me with that extra $200 to get to $1,000 for the day.
3: What a loser. Like, I hate him so much.
5: He can't even, like, if he was saying, like, gas money and hotels, that's insane. Like, if he was saying, like, we're creating a business that I'm all my, you know, we're putting money into some sort of fund.
1: We're investing in this thing that's got huge growth potential. Something. Like, I just got to pay for the Holiday Inn Express tonight.
3: He also said, I'm not going to be asking you for, like, large sums of money. Like, it's never going to be, like, thousands unless I'm saving it for a house.
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1: That's Y-O-D... What? Hold on. Y-O-D-U-M-M-Y. Isn't there a B in there?
2: Carol is joining us today with a take on Dejon Love, by the way, which is the name of the fake wide receiver for the 49ers. What's going on, Carol?
3: Well, I was just wondering, what is the IQ level of these women that he's scamming?
2: They're certainly victims, but you got to be a little bit more aware, I would say, if you're falling for that. This guy who's claiming to have untold wealth and can't pay his
4: gas bill. Dude's hairline starts in the middle of his head. Like, if you are playing in the NFL, you do not have hair like that.
5: Yeah,
4: I'm sorry.
5: Wearing the headband and the helmet everywhere he went makes sense once you see how messed up that hairline is. Like, let it go, bro.
3: I haven't seen that. I just saw initially on the news about him on the beach there doing his drills and everything. So,
2: actual wide receiver in the NFL is bringing their helmet to the beach to run
4: but
2: drills.
4: Also, this should be a learning lesson for men out there. You know, like, if you're like, if this guy can attract 26 different women like this,
2: you got a chance, man.
4: Talk. Yeah. Just go up and talk.
3: I just feel for the women that they're that gullible. I don't know if it's part of the social media thing that they got tricked that way, but
5: I think he was just manipulating the right women.
2: Yeah. There was one, Carol, that Audrey was just telling us about. She had to delete her social media accounts because she was on there bragging about how she used to date a bunch of scrubs, and now she's got this NFL wide receiver. He's got all this money, and you're like, ah.
5: There are certain people who want to believe.
2: Yeah.
5: You know what I mean? Like, they want to believe that they're finally with that NFL player.
2: They're just so optimistic.
5: And maybe they just are falling on hard times. They just...
4: There's like 1 in 4 NFL players do file for bankruptcy, you know, like what, like 5-6 years after they're done playing.
2: Yeah.
4: But not while they usually don't file bankruptcy while
2: they're still playing in the league, yeah.
3: Well, the old adage, if it's too good to be true, it probably is.
5: You're right, girl.
1: This is Dave and Mahoney.

0: Mahoney present Are You Smarter Than a Community College Dropout?
1: Probably not.
2: Chuck has entered the arena to challenge Mahoney in Are You Smarter Than a Community College Dropout? You two are going to be asked the same six questions today. Chuck, anything you'd like to say to Mahoney before he leaves the room and goes to a soundproof space?
3: I'd like to wish my friend good luck.
4: Thank you, Chuck. You sound like a nice man.
2: That is so sweet.
5: I like the way his phone sounds. It's got a nice quality to it. What are you
2: on a landline?
5: What are you calling on over there, bud?
3: No, it's a cell phone, sir.
2: No, it's a beautiful sounding cell phone.
5: That is a nice microphone on that phone.
2: Okay. So same six questions. You do have one pass. You can use it whenever you want, and it does count as a correct answer. And I'm not going to give you the right answers until Mahoney comes in and gives his guesses. Question number one for you, Chuck. Oh, actually, before we start, how far did you get in school, just so we know?
3: I have a bachelor's degree, sir.
2: Excellent. Okay, question number one. What does the G stand for in GPS?
3: Global.
2: Question number two. The TV show The Jeffersons was a spinoff from what other show? Is it A, The Brady Bunch, B, Happy Days, C, All in the Family, or D, Good Times?
3: Good Times.
2: Question number three. What food chain started telling customers to avoid the Noid back in 1986?
3: Avoid the Noid. What the hell was the Noid? Do we know?
2: The Noid was
5: a thing.
2: A character.
5: It was a thingy.
2: It was a character, yeah.
3: I do have a pass, right?
2: You have a pass, yep. You want to use your pass?
3: I'm going to pass.
2: Good, use your pass. Question number four. And closest one is going to get the point on this if no one nails it directly. How many time zones are there in the world?
3: Oh, wow. I'm going to go with 13.
2: All right. Question number five. What is the name of the first cloned animal?
3: Crap. That's not the answer.
2: It's not crap.
3: Oh, boy.
2: I'll give you a hint. It was a sheep.
3: Yeah, I know that.
5: Did he still have his pass?
2: No, he used it.
3: I just forgot. I don't know. It was a woman's name, I thought.
2: It was. 5 seconds. Just throw out any woman's name.
5: What's the woman's name?
3: Betsy.
2: It's a good guess. Question number six. Final question. What is it called when you hit two under par on a golf course hole? Two under par.
3: I don't know that one. Bogey.
2: Okay. We'll invite Mahoney in, see how he stacks up against you today, Chuck.
3: Okay.
2: Take your time, pal.
4: Man, I've been waiting out there.
2: All right, question number one. What does the G stand for in GPS?
4: Oh, I thought you were going to say spot.
2: You wouldn't know that.
5: I thought string.
4: Global.
2: Global is correct. Both you said global. Both you get the point there. Question number two. The TV show The Jeffersons is a spinoff from what other show? Is it A, The Brady Bunch, B, Happy Days, C, All in the Family, or D, Good Times?
4: It's All in the Family.
2: All in the Family is correct for Mahoney. Chuck said Good Times on that one, so Mahoney is leading right now.
4: Moving on up to these.
2: Question number three. Which food chain started telling customers to avoid the Noid back in 1986?
4: That would be Domino's.
2: Domino's, correct. Chuck Hughes has passed there, so both of you are going to get a point on that one. Mahoney is still leading. Closest one is going to get the point on this if no one gets it directly. How many time zones are there in the world?
4: 24?
2: Wow. Yeah. Exactly 24.
4: I mean, there's 24 hours out of a day.
2: Is that how you equate it? 24 hours out of the day? That means there's 24 time zones?
4: Yeah.
5: What?
2: Why?
4: Because each one's an hour.
5: What is that? How? Huh?
2: It still doesn't make sense to me.
4: It makes all the sense.
2: Okay.
5: Does it?
4: Yes.
5: Not to me.
2: Neither.
5: Great, you know, for us. Dave,
2: that was great for us. Look at how happy
5: Mahoney
2: we are.
5: Mahoney made that up.
2: Yeah.
4: Because you know it's tomorrow already in Australia.
2: No, yeah, we're familiar with how time works. But
5: wait.
2: Would there have to be 24 for 24 hours?
4: Yes.
5: That's how it works. 24
4: all right,
5: hours.
4: Let's keep it going.
5: All right. In a day.
2: Question number five. What was the name of the first cloned animal?
4: Dolly.
2: Dolly the sheep is
4: correct.
5: It's because of the star cycles in Egypt.
4: So, and the reason why they named the first clone sheep Dolly is because it was, they took the cloning part from the mammary gland, if I recall correctly.
2: Final question for you, Mahoney. What is it called when you hit two under par on a golf course hole? Something that you've never done.
4: I have.
2: You have not.
4: I have one time.
2: Okay.
4: In my career. That is an eagle.
2: An eagle is correct.
3: Eagle.
2: Yeah. Mahoney, you went 6 for 6. You get the win today. Well done.
4: No pass
5: either. I am looking this up about the hours of the day. Mm-hmm. Mahoney so confidently said that it made us feel stupid, and that's just not right.
2: It's just not true.
4: That's not right.
0: This is Dave and Mahoney.

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0: This is Dave and Mahoney.
1: One of the biggest success stories in Hollywood over the past 10 years or so has been Taylor Sheridan, who first came out with Yellowstone, which was a huge hit. And the amount of spinoffs that have come from his universe, it's just been unbelievable. It seems like everything this guy touches turns to gold. But I'm starting to think that Taylor Sheridan may be a gigantic pain in the ass to work with.
2: Why do you say that, Dave?
1: Well, there was a very public blow-up between him and Kevin Costner, who was the star that launched not only Taylor Sheridan's career to new levels, but the whole universe that he created really solidified it.
2: And without Kevin Costner, that show probably would have got past season one.
1: But when that first happened, I think all of us went, well, but Kevin Costner
2: is a dick
1: also.
2: You
1: could see how he would be a real pain in the butt to work with as well. But it was pretty shocking how Taylor Sheridan just went, yeah, I'm going to go ahead and just kill him off.
2: Yeah.
1: Just kill him off of the show.
2: Unceremoniously.
1: Yeah. Just kind of make it a footnote.
2: I think, for me, that's kind of was the end of Yellowstone. For me. I was just like, yeah, this isn't how it was supposed to be to play out. And I don't love that your personal feelings got in the way of a story because, you know, true professionals would have written it out the way it should have been.
1: So here's the latest drama that has bubbled up, and it's another, arguably, the biggest star that's still in that Yellowstone world. It's Cole Hauser, who plays Rip, and they have the spinoff with, you know, Rip and Beth.
2: Which are the other two most popular characters.
1: And now, apparently, there is a huge feud between Rip and Taylor Sheridan. So Cole Hauser, the guy's real name, they, I guess, had some sort of blow up. It was a heated confrontation. And I guess it's starting to spell out more and more.
3: Mm-hmm.
1: And they're saying that he may also be on his way out.
3: So maybe Taylor Sheridan's the problem.
1: That's what it sounds like.
3: Yeah, man.
2: But how do you even have a show?
3: For you guys who like those shows.
2: So, Ross, I know you, Bossy Rossi, I know you like the new Yellowstone spinoff. What's it called?
4: Dutton Ranch.
2: But how do you have Dutton Ranch without Rip?
3: Guess what? You don't. And then your stuff goes to flames.
4: Yeah. He's kind of the main character of that show. Like,
1: he's the guy.
3: You gotta
4: have him. And by the way, if you just have Beth, like, that's annoying.
1: You need somebody to balance her out.
3: Huh, didn't know you hated women so much.
1: Yeah. All women, yes.
0: The Dave and Mahoney Show.
5: Thank you.

0: This is Dave and Mahoney.
1: Cigarettes are back, baby. With the youth.
2: Oh, my goodness. It's so crazy, too, because I remember when my mom, when my mom was in her 20s, she had me at 21. Mm-hmm. She always used to smoke cigs, and I...
1: In the car. Windows up?
2: She wasn't that trashy. If it was raining, sure.
3: Yeah, it was just a tiny little crack.
2: Yes. Right when my brother and sister were born, smushed down their little skulls for an ashtray.
1: Remember trying to get the cigarette out the window when it was raining?
2: Yes, you'd get a little soggy tip.
1: So mad.
2: Oh man!
3: See, my mom had a plan for that. We had those rain guards.
1: Oh yeah,
3: along the windows. Those things were.
2: Holy crap! Yeah. So I love that all of us know what it's
3: anymore.
2: Like.
3: You don't
2: see those anymore. But maybe those will come.
1: They're
2: back.
1: They're coming back. We need to invest in rain guards because cigarettes are coming back. Do you think it has anything to do with the Zen pouches that have become so popular?
2: 1,000. Well, not only that, you could go backwards even a little bit more with the vapes. The strawberry lemonade flavors vapes.
3: But I think
2: in middle schools,
3: I do think that we have, the vaping, the Zen pouches, all of those things. But smoking decreased. Our parents around the same age. The smoking decreased drastically from their generation to our generation.
1: I know, it's so funny.
3: So it's like going up a little bit feels like, that's just,
2: I know, it's up a lot. I feel like every kid you see right now in their 20s, the whole thing is like they want to it's like performative.
3: How much are they saying percentage-wise?
1: So they're not saying exactly how much it's increased year over year, but they're talking about how prevalent, basically how the big tobacco companies have figured out if cigarettes fade off, well, that would have, you'd think, killed big tobacco. They just find other ways to get us addicted to nicotine. You're right. The vapes and the Zen pouches have become huge. I was out on the lake a couple of weekends ago, and there was a guy who's a few years younger than me, but, around my age, mm-hmm. and he loves his Zen so much. He's like, hey, do you want one? And he goes over, and he has this case, which I think is for, a
2: roll.
1: And he had, multiple flavors to choose from.
2: Wow, that's incredible.
1: And so their plan right now. Because you see, if you go into any gas station anywhere, you're going to see, the nicotine pouches, and they're either 3 or 6 milligrams. Mm-hmm. And now Big Tobacco is saying that because this industry has become so successful, they've sold about 21 billion pouches just last year, worth about $5 billion.
2: Wow.
1: They're saying that they want to introduce the even stronger ones at 12 milligrams, so twice as strong.
2: There's somebody drooling right now. There's somebody barking. They're like,
1: give me that 12 milligrams.
2: There's somebody barking, scratching their ear.
3: I don't necessarily, I don't think this is going to cause, more people to do them, because if you want 6 milligrams, you just put in 2 pouches.
2: 6 milli vanillis.
3: You can just dump that in. So I'm looking at some of these year-over-year trends right now, and data from last year in 2025, they said overall tobacco use fell to 7.2% of all students, high school and college, but only 1.4% of that is made up of by actual smoking. So the other 6% are, it's the Zen
1: and
3: vaping in there. So
2: this is a study of nicotine.
3: What they need, I don't love the idea of limiting it, because as an adult, if you want to do
1: it. Is that tobacco use?
3: Because I think they're still calling the Zen a tobacco product.
2: Oh.
1: I mean, it's made by Big Tobacco, so I guess that would make sense.
3: Because you can pop 2 in your mouth. So
1: yeah, you don't want to look like a chipmunk.
2: You can hide them. Baby, you can't tell.
1: If you had a couple in there, you don't think you could tell?
2: Well, you do it on, you could do them all along your gum line. I know women who do this through the day.
1: Your sister was doing it.
2: My sister, 10 years ago, which is crazy.
3: She was an early adopter.
2: Yeah, she was. I was teasing her because growing up, where I grew up, you walking through the hallways, how to pack the dip for the boys in school.
1: Yeah.
2: So I looked at that and I said, yuck, what are you doing? I was like, is that evergreen?
1: Because some people say that it's a mental stimulant as well, because the nicotine is getting straight into
2: Be a grown up and get on Adderall.
1: But some of the big tech companies in the Bay Area are putting nicotine pouches out so their people will perform at a higher level.
2: This is legitimately Mad Men. What are we talking
1: about? Just grind, baby.
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1: 70 years. 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
1: Richard joining us today to talk about the Zin pouches. What's going on, man?
2: Hey, I remember, maybe about a year ago when they first started coming out, I'd go to the gas station because I'm a lifelong smoker, unfortunately. But they would give you a pack of the Zin pouches for every pack of cigarettes you bought.
1: Oh, so that's how they were converting people. That's, man. The big tobacco, man, they know what they're doing. They're like, you got to get off these cigarettes. That's the messaging you're hearing every day. Let's just go ahead and move you right on over to this, a new addiction.
2: I literally have probably 30 of those Zen in my deep freezer in my garage.
1: In your deep freezer.
3: Just in case the apocalypse ever comes, he's going to be
1: ready. He's ready. Belinda joining us today to talk about cigarettes. What's going on, Belinda?
4: Back when I was in eighth grade, you know, kids were smoking cigarettes, stealing them from their parents and stuff. Well, I had gone to a Fleetwood Mac concert when I was in eighth grade, and that was back in 1982, I think. I still have the concert ticket stub. Well, I was with my kid, friend of mine from high school or grade school, and after the show, they were doing a meet and greet. Well, Stevie Nicks was signing autographs for people. And she was on top of, like, the bathroom thing that had, like, a stairwell or something, and she ended up there. He threw his dollar bill up there. I guess this could be one of those family secrets. He threw his dollar bill up there, and Stevie Nicks signed it. Well, she threw the dollar bill back to him. And then, like, a couple days later, he wanted a dumb cigarette so bad that he gave the dollar bill, I think it maybe his older brother, in a trade for some cigarettes.
1: And oh, my God, a single cigarette? He traded his signed Stevie Nicks dollar bill?
4: Yep.
1: Nicotine will get the best of us.
4: Oh, yeah.
0: This is Dave and Mahoney.

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1: The Super Stupid Spelling Bee.
2: All right, we have three people that have called in, and they have all selected one of the members of the show. Steve called in, and Bossy Ross, did he call in first?
3: He did not. He called in last.
2: Oh, son, I got picked last?
3: Last.
2: Wow.
3: The disrespect.
2: How could they? So did Mary call in first?
3: Mary called in first.
2: And chose Audrey.
3: She chose Audrey, yeah.
2: And then Brian called in and chose Mahoney second, and then I got stuck with Steve. Even though last week I got the win, how about that?
4: I don't like this pressure that Brian's unnecessarily putting upon me. I like not being chosen because I don't feel like I have to perform then.
2: Well, now you do. All right. How hard of words are we doing today? Because I think last week was 6th or 7th grade words, and those were a doozy.
3: Yeah, we're moving in the wrong direction, Dave. Instead of advancing to the next level, I have to hold you back because, well, there's someone in the room that doesn't spell so good.
5: Mm-hmm. Well.
3: It's not that he's not good. It's that he doesn't apply himself.
5: Oh,
3: because he doesn't care.
2: All right.
4: Who are we talking about here?
2: No one in particular. Don't worry about it. Just stay pretty over there. All right, Ross, I guess I'll go first since I won last week.
3: All right, Dave, your first word at the 5th grade level is camouflage.
2: Oof. Ugh. Ew. C-A-M-O-F-L-A-U-G-E.
3: That is incorrect.
2: Oh, no, G-U-E.
3: That is incorrect, too.
2: Oh, it is?
3: Yeah.
2: Oh, crap.
5: Camouflage.
2: Well, Steve made the right choice by choosing me last.
4: Well,
2: all right, let's see if you two can slug through.
5: How the hell do you spell camouflage?
3: You spell camouflage. With letters.
2: Okay.
3: It's C-A-M-O-U-F-L-A-G-E.
2: That's not a 5th grade word.
3: That is.
2: No, it's not.
3: All right. Yeah. Audrey.
5: Yes.
3: Your first word is deceive.
5: Are you just trying to get us all out the first round? This is kind of insane.
3: These are 5th grade words.
5: Deceive. D-E-C-E-I-V-E. Deceive.
3: That is correct.
5: Wow. Mahoney's over here shaking his head like it was wrong.
4: That's not how I spell it. That's not how I spell it.
2: This could be a quick one today.
5: He said, nope.
2: Nope. Nope.
4: Are you saying that we can end this game right now if I get it wrong?
2: Just try a little bit, okay, man.
3: Okay. All right, Mahoney, your first word, sufficient.
5: You got this, bro. You got this. Come on.
2: No, he doesn't.
5: Yeah, no, because he's constantly typing. That should be sufficient. Enough.
2: $20 side bet.
4: Sufficient. S-U-F-F-I-C-E-N-T.
3: That is incorrect.
2: No, man.
4: Sufficient.
5: Shint.
3: It's S-U-F-F-I-C-I-E-N-T.
4: Okay. As if I was that
2: okay.
4: far.
2: Right. Steve, we have to apologize. My bad, dude. Sorry, I blew it for you today. I would feel worse if you didn't call in last and pick me.
6: Understood.
5: Dave, may I ask a question?
2: Yeah.
5: Do you remember how to spell camouflage?
2: C-A-M-O-U-F-L-A-G-E.
3: That is correct.
2: Uh-huh.
5: Great job. Okay, well, at least we learned something today.
2: We learned something today. Mahoney apologized to Brian.
4: Brian, I gave it my all. I tried. I think anybody would have spelled...
2: It was not sufficient.
4: I think anybody would have spelled that word wrong. It's a trick word. There was collusion against your boy, and I apologize for them screwing you out of this.
2: Yeah.
3: We got to go to the 4th grade level next week.
2: We do. And Mary, congratulations to you. Audrey has brought you a victory. You chose her first, wisely so. Well done. That sucks.
0: This is Dave and Mahoney.

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1: The other driver failed to yield at the flashing yellow light and pulled out in front of me, and there was a T-bone collision. I called Hensley, and they were fantastic. 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It happens. Hire Hensley.
2: 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With my good PDR supports, I don't have to worry. Oh, no, we have to wait for him again. Now I'm going to run it right by you, and I'll patch you up.
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1: You ever pee your pants a little bit?
2: All the time.
1: Yeah. I mean, that happens to a lot of people. My wife complains that ever since, you know, she, you know, gave birth to four children that, you know, jumping jacks aren't exactly her favorite thing.
2: Jumping jacks, jumping in general.
1: Sneezing, laughing.
2: Sneezing. Sneezing is always the one, man. Okay, ladies, go ahead. While Dave's talking, give me three in, give me three out.
1: Got to keep those muscles.
2: Got to work on that pelvic floor.
1: That's right. This was a man, a 41-year-old man. And we, you know, this is not exclusive, of course, to women, but women do talk about it, I think, more than guys do. But we know that, you know, even the great Tony Romo has had this problem in the past, you know, little dribblage.
3: Well, it's just, that's just the way the urethra is bent. You know, that's just physics right there.
2: Well, in other words, in a male loose urethra.
1: And I mean, Tony Romo wearing the gray suit probably wasn't his best choice.
2: Well, I'm just saying, that's why men need a wipe. Now you're more aware of your dribblage.
1: Well, there's another way to go about solving it. It's probably not the correct way. In fact, I would say that most medical procedures of any kind, especially what involves that area, DIY is probably not encouraged. A 41-year-old man was hospitalized after he was attempting to treat his urinary incontinence. For about 2 weeks, he put super glue into his urethra.
3: Oh, God, no.
1: Because he did not want the urine leakage. The method initially seemed to work, but after several days, he developed what he called a burning pain and increasingly reduced urine flow because, you know, super glue.
2: Don't glue the tubes, brother. Just wear a diaper, dude. I mean, like, I know, or, like, some pads.
3: Just shake it. Shake it, bro.
2: Well, I guess it was because he had to pee too much.
1: So yeah, he was leaking and he didn't like that, and so he's like, "Well, I'll just seal the pipe off." That's what you do, right?
3: Yeah, but then you still have to get rid of it, guy.
2: Oh, dude, that breaks my heart that he felt so desperate that he needed to glue his pee hole together. I mean, that really is actually sad.
1: So there was a camera they were using to do the examination, which I'm sure was very comfortable.
2: Ooh,
1: and it couldn't pass through the blockage. So surgeons made a small incision, had to flush the area with saline, and remove the glue with forceps. And the chunk of glue was about 4 inches long.
3: Oh, my God.
2: I actually feel sick to my stomach. Chop it off. I think chopping it off might have been easier, dude.
1: Yeah.
2: Man. 4 inches of goo?
1: Golly.
2: Man, I mean, good for him.
1: It's rocking it down there, pal.
0: That's a wrap. 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

rocking your Labor Day weekend with Heepin' Helpin's and Blocks of Rock and a Rock Block Weekend. 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

Halen, a rock block weekend. 107.5 WABX, Evansville's classic rock for your weekend. It's a Pretty Woman. We'll do that one right after this one. You can take your whiskey home.

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Evansville's classic rock, 107.5 WABX. Temple on starting Tuesday, because we're kind of taking Labor Day off from the giveaways and stuff. So on Tuesday, Temple, we'll play a game called Heard a Rock Song, and all the rest of this week following Labor Day Monday, you're going to play Heard a Rock Song just after 1 year chance to win passes to Wolf's Auto Auction Fall Collector Car Memorabilia Show. That's happening September 17th through the 19th. A song that definitely applies now that he's on the other side. Guess we'll see you on the other side, Ozzy. 107.5 WABX at Rock Block Labor Day weekend.

song from the Stones is synonymous with the Vietnam War, especially if you listen real close. You can hear the helicopter in the background there. Give Me Shelter. It's 107.5 WABX. Keep this block of the Stones rolling. 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

feels nice to be wanted for a change. Everybody wants you. Billy Squire, block of Billy. On a rock block, Labor Day weekend, 107.5 WABX, where you're outdoor grilling, some brats, some burgers, maybe doing some slow roasted poke, some barbecue, maybe some mutton if you're really an expert, you know. I do not possess those skills, by the way, just to be clear, okay? I'm a novice at best, okay? But I do enjoy eating barbecue and all those things I mentioned previously. I'm also down with grilled lobster and grilled seafood as well. Yeah, some grilled scallops, yes, please. Speaking of barbecue, I got details on this event that's coming to Owensboro in October. Details about what I'm talking about called Brewbecue coming up in just a few. Let's keep rocking with this block of Billy, shall we? Rock me tonight. Labor Day Rock Block Weekend, 107.5 WABX.

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to hear three in a row from that band. Just this past week for the WABX Triple Play, brought to you by Liberty Federal Credit Union. On tap after Labor Day. Yeah, it's going to be a block of Supertramp for your WABX Triple Play, okay? But it is a Labor Day rock block weekend, so let's keep playing these blocks of rock. This one came out in 83, if you followed the timeline earlier last week from 83, where it mentioned that this music video came out of the album they released without their makeup. For the first time ever, they appeared on MTV without their makeup. And then this song was on that album that came out after the big reveal. Lick It Up, Block a Kiss, Rock Block Weekend, WABX.

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Celebrating your Labor Day weekend with these blocks of rock. That's right. And if you're out there barbecuing, you definitely got the spirit down, because union workers fought for your right to barbecue in your backyard, and maybe invite the neighbors over so they can enjoy some Q too, right? 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

if we're compliant and we do what the machines tell us to do, they will be nice to us. No, it's just going to get worse. They're just going to see what they can get away with. That's what's really going on. You're fixing Floyd on this Block Rock Labor Day weekend, 107.5 WABX. 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

Doesn't seem like he's telling any jokes. He's just like flirting with some gal. What it sounds like. Steve Miller, a block of Steve Miller on a rock block Labor Day weekend. 107.5 WABX, Evansville's radio home for Indianapolis Colts football. 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Just remember, if you win free tickets to the game, make sure you bring a little bit of extra cash so you can like pay for parking, because we don't really comp for that.

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Literally after I said it, somebody called, hey, what? How come you don't? Because they randomly charge what they want to near the stadium and it's not really coordinated at all. We can't really plan ahead for those things. I tell you what you can do, though. If you don't mind walking a little bit, find one of those parking meters that charges a smaller rate. You'll be walking a few blocks, which, you know, if you're capable, you're able, you're fine. And then save maybe 15, 20 bucks, something like that, parking. Yeah. I was able to pay like maybe $5 for parking, go to a concert, come back out, and get something to eat even after the show. So, yeah. Only $5. You're welcome. 107.5 WABX, Block and Journey in progress. That wheel is in the sky, just keeps on turning. Ain't none of us getting any younger, man.

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Quite possibly one of the greatest songs of all time right there. Bohemian Rhapsody from Queen. Evansville's classic rock. You're home for Dave Mahoney in the morning, 107.5 WABX. Rocking your Labor Day weekend with heaping helpings of your favorite blocks of rock. In the middle of a block of Queen. And I got to tell you, when Bohemian Rhapsody came out, there are a lot of great tunes that also came out that year. But let me tell you, Bohemian Rhapsody, timeless classic. Now we move on to something a little more on the campy side. From Queen, Crazy Little Thing Called Love, 107.5 WABX Rock Block Weekend.

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1: I'm Matt Cleese, owner of Kipley's. School is back in session, so football season is here, which means it's time for Kipley's to turn up the good times. 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

admire that optimism, right? But then he actually does that and is like, well, wait a minute. Your love is driving me cray-cray. I don't know if I'm down with this. 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

Interstate Love Song in the middle of the block of Stone Temple Pilots and a Rock Block Weekend 107.5 WABX. Join Temple, who's here for your middays 10 to 3 right after Dave Mahoney in the morning. Yeah. And at high noon, she brings you that timeline. It's four songs from a specific year in rock history. Brought to you by Space Buggy Records, Riverside 41 in Evansville. Hey, looking for something to do this Labor Day weekend? Stop on in to Space Buggy Records. Pick up some vinyl. Thank me later. Like, Dad, that really made Labor Day weekend rock. Thanks, Flim. You know, thanks for the suggestion. Yeah, no problem. Now, this past Friday, in case you missed it, was year 1984. On tap, when it returns on Tuesday, 1974. Block of Stone Temple Pilots continues. Fill in the blank type thing.

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107.5 WABX on our Rock Block weekend. We're doing a block of Foreigner here. Dirty White Boy. We had Jukebox Hero before that. By the way, Dirty White Boy from the Head Games album, which is getting an expanded re-release with a box set version with like four discs. It's going to have the original album on there. It's also going to have a disc of outtakes and alternative versions. There's also a newly unearthed concert from the Head Games tour on there as well. So the whole thing is out on October 30th. Wrapping up this block of Foreigner with That Was Yesterday on 107.5 WABX.

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0: 107.5 WABX on our Rock Block weekend. We're doing a block of Aerosmith here, just getting underway with Dream On. Here's a piece of a classic interview with Steven Tyler where he talks about what has carried the band.
1: It's been the music that's carried us. It's been the music. When I walk in front of someone new, they're thinking about Don't Wanna Miss a Thing that they made love to the first time, or Dream On, or Walk This Way, or Sweet Emotion, or, I mean, it's endless, right? And music is such a beautiful language because it gets in your ears. You can't close your ears off.
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0: 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Hardware, children's wear, ladies' lingerie. Oh, good morning, Mr. Tyler. Going down?
1: Ooh.

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We got a block of Led Zeppelin in progress. No Quarter and Black Dog. Before that, got a block of Motley Crue coming up. Also, I'll give you some details about how you can win tickets to the Wolf's Auto Auction Collector Car and Memorabilia Show coming up in a couple of weeks. All that's ahead. Right now, we continue the Led Zeppelin block with Ramble On, 107.5 WABX.

107.5 WABX, Rock Block Weekend going on. We got a block of Motley Crue underway with Dr. Feelgood. 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

It's a Rock Block Weekend on 107.5 WABX. That one from the Versus album from 1993, Animal. And before that, Even Flow from Pearl Jam off the 10 album, which just marked its 35th anniversary. As part of the celebration, they're going to be re-releasing the album, the live album, 10 Live, that was originally recorded back in April of 2016. And it'll be out on vinyl very soon. 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

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Guys with names like B.B. 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King, and then he reasoned that, you know, a king is at the top, right? So instead of king, it was top. So ZZ Top, that's how the name came about. 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

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Hard as a Rock and Let There Be Rock. Saw a lot of people posting on Facebook about going to the South Bend show, the Notre Dame show. Next show closest to us is St. Louis on Tuesday, and that's the big one with Foo Fighters opening that show and that show only. 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

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Little Guitars.

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107.5 WABX on a rock block weekend. Doing a block of Guns N' Roses right now. You could be mine and knocking on heaven's door. The WABX Triple Play returns on Wednesday. Not happening on Monday, but it'll be happening on Wednesday with three in a row for one of your favorite classic rockers. And on a Wednesday, it's going to be, see, I almost said Monday. On Wednesday, it'll be three from Supertramp at 3 p.m. with Flem on the WABX Triple Play, brought to you by Liberty Federal Credit Union, right here on 107.5 WABX. Why are we not doing it on Monday? Because we'll still be doing the Rock Block Weekend. Continuing this block of Guns N' Roses, here's Mr. Brownstone, 107.5 WABX.

John Mellencamp, 107.5 WABX. A block of John Mellencamp, as a matter of fact, just getting started with it. Small town right there. Mellencamp will be part of Farm Aid this year, performing live. This year's event is September 26th at Veterans United Home Loans Amphitheater in Virginia Beach, Virginia. And you can watch it live. It'll stream on farmaid.org and on YouTube, and then CNN will show some that night. Let's keep this rock block of Mellencamp going with a hand to hold on to on 107.5 WABX.

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Gone, gone, gone from Bad Company as we make our way through a block of Bad Company. Feel like making love in there too. Paul Rogers, frontman, had to fight the suits to keep the name Bad Company. He says both management and the record company thought it was a terrible name for a band. So all the guys in the band agreed beforehand that they would go into a meeting all on the same page, united, and tell everyone this is the name, end of discussion. And it worked. And boy, I'm glad they did. That's a great name for a band, right? Bad Company. 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

107.5 WABX with a block of the Doors in progress. There's Touch Me. The WABX timeline takes you back to a different year in rock history every weekday. And Temple then plays you four songs from that year. Now, actually, we're not going to do it on Monday because this Rock Block weekend will still be going on Monday, just kind of shoving everything else aside. So it'll be back on Tuesday. So Tuesday at noon, it'll be four songs from 1974 with Temple on the WABX timeline, brought to you by Space Monkey Records, located at Riverside and 41 in Evansville. Let's

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107.5 WABX on a Rock Block weekend. We got a Bob Seger block in progress. That was actually the Bob Seger system, as they were called at the time. Ramblin' Gamblin' Man, early Bob Seger, and then Turn the Page before that. By the way, we're getting a re-release of Bob Seger's 16th album called Face the Promise, a 20th anniversary release. It'll be an expanded edition with a newly remastered original album and some bonus tracks on there as well. You can get it on CD and 2LP black vinyl. Lots of different editions. It'll be out on September 18th. Finishing up this rock block of Bob Seger with Against the Wind on 107.5 WABX.

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0: block of The Who. There's Behind Blue Eyes to get us started here on 107.5 WABX. Here's a bit of a classic interview with Pete Townsend where he talks about learning guitar.
1: And I realized that the only way I was ever going to fit into society and have a role was via this guitar. I really did think this. I thought I'll go and I'll shut myself in my room and I'll learn the guitar, and when I come out, they'll want me. And that's exactly what happened. I went, shut myself in the room for 2 years doing paper rounds to buy strings and things like that. Came out at the end of the 2 years and immediately joined The Who. And that's the way it's been ever since.
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107.5 WABX, a block of the Eagles in progress, Witchy Woman, and Hotel California. The Eagles, a band that started out life as the backup band for Linda Ronstadt. And then, went their own way. And we're glad they did. Wrapping up this block of the Eagles with Take It Easy on a Rock Block Weekend. 107.5 WABX.

Doing a block of Rush, there's Limelight, and Rush added some new U.S. cities to their 50-something tour. A couple of them within road trip distance, St. Louis on October 21st, and Cincinnati on October 23rd. 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

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Def Leppard, Let It Go. Scott Logan on your Saturday night. Happy Labor Day weekend, everybody. Oh, finally got to the weekend. 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Fantastic. 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Rock Block weekend, all weekend long. 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More Def Leppard. I owe you more Def Leppard right now on WABX.

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Enter Sandman from Metallica. They put on a fantastic show, by the way. Saw them a few years, that's been several years now, at Busch Stadium in St. Louis. Pouring down rain. No one cared. They were killing it, absolutely killing it that night. Probably top five all-time favorites for me is Metallica. That was a fantastic show. Rock Block Weekend, by the way, in case you weren't aware. Rolling Stones, Boston is still on the way. And make sure you listen to my friend Temple this coming week with the Rock Workforce. She's got Heard It in a Rock Song and your chance to win passes to Wolf's Auto Auction Fall Collector Car and Memorabilia Show. That is September 17th through the 19th. If you're a gearhead, you love cars, you want to go, you definitely want to go. And she's got your chance to win passes. 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

I decided to make sure my wife woke up with a big smile on her face this morning. 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

It's Evansville's Classic Rock, 107.5 WABX with Boston and feeling satisfied. Scott Logan, very satisfied that it is a Labor Day weekend and I've finally settled in to the Rock Penthouse. I've got my, by the way, they keep some fantastic snacks here in the Rock Penthouse, so I am enjoying myself thusly. Labor Day weekend, fantastic. Hopefully you're enjoying it immensely. And we've got you covered all weekend long with great rock blocks still to come. Rolling Stones, Tom Petty on the way. But first, more Boston, please. WABX.

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It's the Rolling Stones on Evansville's Classic Rock 107.5 WABX. Scott Logan on your Saturday night. Happy Labor Day weekend to all of you as you settle into a night of party. I've got you covered. Skinner still to come. Ozzy too. And we say we get back into some more Rolling Stones right now.

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